0: We started off the hour on WGUC with a piece from pianist Min Kwon's America/Beautiful Project. She had asked several different contemporary composers to write their own version of the theme America the Beautiful. This was Hung Ro's version called The Meditation on America the Beautiful. For the program note, all he wrote was the quote by Maya Angelou saying, "Nothing can dim the light that shines from within." And it was pianist Min Kwon performing it just now on WGUC.
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0: 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Composer Robert Volkmann wrote most of his major works later in life. One of those would be his concert overture in C major, written just after completing his first symphony. This was 50 years after being born. Werner Albert now leads the Northwest German Philharmonic for the overture.

0: Though Robert Volkmann wrote his concert overture in C major in 1863, just after completing his first symphony, audiences had to wait until two summers later when Volkmann composed his festival overture celebrating the 25th anniversary of the founding of the Pest Conservatory in Budapest. He decided to perform all of those works at that very concert, but didn't end up publishing this one until after his death, it was published. This concert overture was just performed by the Northwest German Philharmonic, led by Werner Albert.
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0: Every composer, no matter how famous, has had their idols and inspirations. Of course, the same is for Ludwig van Beethoven. And this piece, his String Quartet No. 5, was actually modeled directly after Mozart's quartet in the same key. We'll now hear the String Quartet No. 5 performed by the Emerson String Quartet.

0: I'm Megan LaVilla. We just heard the String Quartet No. 5 in A Major by Ludwig van Beethoven, performed by the Emerson String Quartet.
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0: Benjamin Britten composed this piece for a Welsh harpist by the name of Ossian Ellis. He was the former principal harpist of the London Symphony Orchestra, a founding member of the Milos Ensemble, and a professor of harp at the Royal Academy of Music. We'll now hear this suite for harp performed by harpist Marion Hoffman.

0: The Suite for Harp by Benjamin Britten, written for the Welsh harpist Ossian Ellis, who described it as very rich and quite often ecstatic. Five movements in total, we just heard what one critic calls a majestic overture, a nervous toccata, an atmospheric nocturne, and a quicksilver fugue all within the suite. And as an extra tribute to Ellis, the theme and variations that closes the suite, the final movement, draws upon
1: Everybody likes a good comeback, right? In the world of classical music, it's hard to find a better comeback story than Sergei Rachmaninoff and this monster piano concerto of his. After the disastrous premiere of his first symphony, Rachmaninoff was plunged into a depression that lasted 3 years. He suffered insomnia, lost his self-confidence, and stopped composing. And then he hooked up with one Dr. Nikolai Dahl, and things started to change for the better. I'll tell you the story, and we will hear the music. Yuzha Wang plays with the Los Angeles Philharmonic Orchestra and Gustavo Dudamel. That's coming up this hour. This is the opening movement of the Symphony No. 5, known as the Carnival Symphony by Alfred Hill. It's the Queensland Symphony Orchestra.

Alfred Hill was an Australian composer. He composed 13 symphonies. He died in 1960 at the age of 90. We heard the opening movement of his fifth symphony, The Carnival, and it was the Queensland Symphony Orchestra. It is a Monday night of listener-supported classical music. Thank you so much for supporting all the music that we love and love to present to you. I'm Ward Jacobson. Mozart ahead this hour. We'll hear Bibi Skrida play the Adagio a little bit later with the Swedish Chamber Orchestra. Also, Albinoni just ahead. But before we get to Albinoni, we're going to get to that. But the big part of the hour is Rachmaninoff. We're going to hear Yuzha Wang play with the Los Angeles Philharmonic Orchestra and Gustavo Dudamel. The concerto number 2 by Rachmaninoff is just minutes away. But first, we hear Hans-Jörg Schellenberger, the German oboist and conductor, along with I Solisti Italiani, and the Oboe Concerto No. 8 in G minor by Tommaso Albinoni.

0: Hans-Jörg Schellenberger was the oboist with I Solisti Italiani, the Oboe Concerto No. 8 in G minor by Tommaso Albinoni. Rock 2, as they call it, Yuzha Wang will play Rachmaninoff with the LA Philharmonic after the break.
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3: 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I'm Steve Seal. 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
0: Sergei Rachmaninoff's First Symphony was a complete disaster, trashed by the critics and the public. After the premiere, Rachmaninoff was crushed. He went into a deep depression, and he quit composing. And in desperation, and on the recommendation of his aunt, he sought help from Dr. Nikolai Dahl, a hypnotherapist who also employed cognitive therapy techniques. Well, Rachmaninoff recalled that at the end of each session, Dahl would put him into a trance and reassure him that he would compose a great concerto. As the treatment progressed, Rachmaninoff noticed his depression lifting, and he began work on the piece that would seal his reputation. This piano concerto, concerto number 2, dedicated to Dr. Dahl. Here is Yuzha Wang playing with the Los Angeles Philharmonic Orchestra and Gustavo Dudamel.

0: The Piano Concerto No. 2 in C minor by Rachmaninoff, Yuzhou Wang, played with the Los Angeles Philharmonic Orchestra.
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0: 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It was by Biskrita playing violin with the Swedish Chamber.
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0: This music by Igor Stravinsky originated in the 1928 ballet The Fairy's Kiss. Now, the ballet itself was Stravinsky's adaptation of the Hans Christian Andersen fairy tale, The Ice Maiden, and it was Stravinsky's chance to pay homage to Tchaikovsky. Four years later, Stravinsky collaborated with violinist Samuel Dushkin to create an arrangement of the ballet music for violin and piano titled Divertimento. 2 years after that, Stravinsky orchestrated the same music in this concert suite, which we're going to hear in about 20 minutes.

Andantino Mosso, a little faster with motion or animation. And it's the title of this piece for piano by Rossini. It's one of the miniatures that Rossini composed during his quote-unquote retirement in Paris.

Andantino Mosso, a piano miniature by Gioachino Rossini. Jeffrey Swan was the pianist. I'm Ward Jacobson. It's listener-supported classical music on a Monday night, and it's great to be with you on this 12th day of October. Tonight's music is supported by Taylor & Booty, Organ Builders of Virginia and Thompson Allen Company of Connecticut, member firms of APOBA, the Associated Pipe Organ Builders of America, a group of designers, creators, and maintainers of pipe organs. 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Some music from Buenos Aires, courtesy of Alberto Williams, the Argentine composer and pianist, lived in the second half of the 19th century and the first half of the 20th century, died in 1952. He was the composer of 9 symphonies during his lifetime. And this is the Württemberg Philharmonic with Alberto Williams, Concert Overture No. 1.

Concert Overture No. 1 by the Argentine composer and pianist Alberto Williams. That was the Württemberg Philharmonic. We have Stravinsky coming up, but before that, a short little trip with the guitar as we stay in Argentina. This music by Julio Sagreras.

0: flurry of that music is indicative of its title. It reflects it perfectly. El Colibri, The Hummingbird, a work by Julio Sagreras, Argentine guitarist and composer, who lived in roughly the same time as Alberto Williams, who we just heard from. Julio Sagreras was known for his guitar instruction series, 7 books that takes the student from the beginner to the advanced stage. El Colibri. And it was performed there beautifully, I might add, by Jason Vio. Okay, we'll get to Stravinsky now after the break.
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0: The 1928 ballet The Fairy's Kiss features this music by Igor Stravinsky, his adaptation of the Hans Christian Andersen fairy tale The Ice Maiden. And it was also Stravinsky's homage to Tchaikovsky, whom he had admired for many years. As a child, Stravinsky caught a glimpse of the great composer at a concert in St. Petersburg, and as you can imagine, he cherished that memory. And while Stravinsky was no fan of Romanticism, in this music he combines fragments from Tchaikovsky with his own composition, and he does it so well that he once later admitted to losing track of what belonged to whom. This concert suite contains about half of the music from the original ballet. Here's the London Sinfonietta.

0: Divertimento from The Fairy's Kiss by Stravinsky. It was the London Sinfonietta.
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0: The Violin Sonata No. 2 in A by J.S. Bach. Andrew Manzi Violin, Richard Igar Harpsichord, and Jaap ter Linden Baroque Cello.
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0: Now, you may not agree, but it is known, mostly by those who live there, as the greatest city in the world. From the Bronx to Brooklyn, Queens to Staten Island, Manhattan with the big park in the middle, Broadway, uptown, downtown, midtown. The skyscrapers, the lights, the noise, the excitement, the attitude. It's all what makes New York City worthy of that nickname, whether you agree or not. That's what this music is all about. It's a fusion of different sound worlds found in the greatest city in the world. Jesse Montgomery's Coincident Dances awaits this hour. This is music by the Czech composer Zdeněk Fibic, a poem performed by the Prague Symphony Orchestra.

A poem by Zdeněk Fibich. It was the Prague Symphony Orchestra. I'm glad you're here. It's good to be with you. I'm Ward Jacobson. Hope you can spend the hour with me. We're going to hear Claude Debussy a little bit later. Florence Price. We'll hear a work inspired by the many different sights and sounds and smells of New York City. All of the different converging... What do I want to call it? I guess diverging sounds and cultures that all come together in that wonderful city. Jesse Montgomery's music here in about 20 minutes or so. But we start with Alexander Scriabin, who was born into an aristocratic Moscow family, but his mother died when he was only a year old, and his father fled to Turkey. And that left the young boy with his grandmother and his great aunt, who spoiled him crazily. So as talented as he was as a musician, his life was full of, shall we say, more than a few distractions. He was 24 years old when he wrote this music. It was never published in his lifetime, a symphonic poem in D minor. Here's the Moscow Symphony Orchestra.

0: Igor Golovshin led the Moscow Symphony Orchestra in that symphonic poem in D minor by Alexander Scriabin. We will experience New York City via the music of Jesse Montgomery, but up next, we will go out and experience the moon, courtesy of Florence Price. That's after the break.
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2: 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I'm Brian O'Donnell. Please do join me in the morning, beginning at 6, here on Classical 90.9 WGUC. 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Music from symphonies and cinema. Serenades and suites. A mixed bag of classical music to once again begin a new day. I'm Brian O'Donnell. 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

The Moon Like a Big Round Ball of Flame. The Moon Bridge by Florence Price, composed in 1930. It's part of her set of 44 art songs, scored for high voice and piano. In the case we just heard there, the high voice was the flute, played by Brandon Patrick George with Brian Wygorn at the piano. Well, this next music by Jesse Montgomery is inspired by the sounds found in the various cultures of New York City, capturing the frenetic energy and multicultural oral palette one hears even when you're just taking a short walk through a New York City neighborhood. The work is a fusion of several different sound worlds: English consort, samba, mbira, dance music from Ghana, swing, and techno. It's music by Jesse Montgomery, who was born and raised in Manhattan's Lower East Side in the 1980s, during a time when the neighborhood was at a major turning point in its history. It's called Coincident Dances. Here's the Chicago Sinfonietta.

0: Coincident Dances by Jesse Montgomery. That was the Chicago Sinfonietta.
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0: This music by Claude Debussy, a ballet that he called a danced poem. Stravinsky's Rite of Spring premiered 2 weeks later and left this ballet pretty much in the dust. It's Claude Debussy's Jeux, or Games.

0: 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Bernard Haitink led the Royal Concertgebouw Orchestra.
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0: Antonín Dvořák composed so much outstanding chamber music, it's easy to lose track of it all. Just the string quartets alone. Again, a treasure trove of great works. Number 12 is the American Quartet, easily the best known and probably most often performed. Dvořák composed that music in the United States. Just ahead, though, it's the one that followed. A string quartet with ideas originating in the U.S., but then put on hold for a couple of years after Dvořák had returned to his native Bohemia. We'll hear the Cyprus String Quartet play Dvořák's String Quartet No. 13. It's just ahead. This is music from New Zealand, by the New Zealand guitarist and composer Bruce Payne, a musical tribute to a town in Karnataka, India, known for its religious, cultural, and historic significance. Gunther Herbig plays guitar.

Late on a Monday night. Happy to be here. I'm Ward Jacobson, and I hope you can stick around for the hour. A little bit later, we will hear the Phoenix Chorale perform some music by the contemporary American composer Connor Coppin. Also, we will hear the Chinique Orchestra play a work by the British composer Philip Herbert. But Dvorak first. The string quartet number 13, the next to last Dvorak string quartet, although it was actually completed after the final chronological quartet number 14, so the opus number is 106, while 14 is opus 105, if that makes any sense at all. But 13 is indeed Dvorak at his absolute chamber music best. It offers up endearing lyricism, exciting rhythmic vitality, and textures and all sorts of colors galore. Conversational as most great string quartets are, this one conjures up the voices of Haydn and Beethoven and Schubert and Brahms, all under the very watchful tone of Dvorak himself. Here's the Cyprus String Quartet.

0: The string quartet number 13 in G, opus 106 by Antonin Dvorak. It was the Cyprus String Quartet.
1: 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I'm Brian O'Donnell. 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

The Phoenix Chorale performed There Will Come Soft Rains by Connor Coppin. Sarah Teasdale's poem, musically defined there, a poem that was published just after the start of the 1918 German Spring Offensive during the First World War. And we close the hour with music by the British composer Philip Herbert, composed in 1999 as a gesture of empathy after watching the shocking news coverage of the tragic murder of Stephen Lawrence, an 18-year-old black architecture student in London. This is the Chinique Orchestra with Elegy in Memoriam, Stephen Lawrence.

0: Elegy in Memoriam, Stephen Lawrence. Music of Philip Herbert. We heard the Shinike Orchestra. I'm Ward Jacobson.
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When you're at an orchestra performance, it's rare that people have conversations in their seats and disrupt the performance for those sitting around them. Although this can happen from time to time, and there's nothing worse than being at a concert surrounded by people who want to be somewhere else. Sibelius experienced this. When this music premiered, he said the noise in the hall was like an ocean in a storm. You couldn't distinguish a single note. The audience didn't have the patience to listen, and they were hardly aware of the music. Still, even with that kind of premiere, this music went on to be one of his most popular pieces. It's what Sibelius does best, brings Finland to life. It's his Karelia Suite, and we'll hear the entire thing performed here by the Helsinki Philharmonic Orchestra.

0: Jean Sibelius was passionate about Karelia, an important area of Finland that is said to be home of the oldest and most respected aspects of Finnish culture. A culture that Sibelius loved and that love comes through in a lot of his music. Karelia Suite by Jean Sibelius. Susanna Malki conducted the Helsinki Philharmonic Orchestra on Music Through the Night. I'm Jalene Kahn. How you doing tonight? I hope all is well and you're enjoying the performances. If you or someone in your house needs some help getting to sleep, stick around for a sweet lullaby performed by flute and harp in just a minute.
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0: Edward Downes was the conductor of the BBC Philharmonic Orchestra. 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

It's always nice to have something to fall back on. A plan B, a backup plan. Do you have one? If you've ever made a plan, you know that it doesn't always work out the way that you think it might. Career-wise, I've kept other things in the back pocket. I always thought it would be fun to work at a flower shop because I assume that you're mostly working with people who are really happy to give or receive flowers. For guitarist Richard Savino, if this whole musician thing doesn't work out, he says he might love to be a chef, or a meteorologist, or a stockbroker. So he has a couple of ideas. But so far, this whole musician thing seems to be working out for Savino. Even after 35 plus recordings, though, I guess it's nice to have a backup plan. Here's guitarist Richard Savino and the Artaria Quartet playing Guitar Quintet No. 6 by Luigi Boccherini.

0: Guitarist Richard Savino and the Artaria Quartet playing Guitar Quintet No. 6 by Luigi Boccherini. Savino's Boccherini recordings are considered great discoveries, a category of albums that are deemed essential to any classical music collection. I'm Jalene Kahn, and it's always nice to have your company. Thanks a lot for being here. Another essential to classical music is the symphony. We'll hear the first, written by Franz Schubert, coming up in about 10 minutes.
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0: A lot of talent has come and gone through Juilliard. Miriam Conti studied there, and in 2005, she was recognized as one of the 100 outstanding alumni as Juilliard celebrated its 100th birthday. A few years later, she joined the faculty of Juilliard. Here's Conti playing seven popular Spanish songs by Manuel de Falla.

Seven Popular Spanish Songs by Manuel de Falla, performed by Miriam Conti on Music Through the Night. Franz Schubert was a musician who showed talent from a really early age. When he was about 5, he started music lessons with his father and his older brother. And in a short amount of time, his older brother realized that his little bro was the more talented of his father's 2 sons. This was the first symphony written by Franz Schubert when he was only 16 years old, his Symphony No. 1 played here by the Berlin Philharmonic.

0: Despite Schubert's young age when he wrote that symphony, it's an impressive piece. Symphony No. 1, written by a 16-year-old Franz Schubert. Nicholas Harnikor conducted the Berlin Philharmonic on Music Through the Night. Hope you're doing well tonight. It's always great to have you here. Thanks for listening.
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It can be really hard to find some time for yourself, especially when you're juggling so many other things. There might be work, there might be family, there might be a whole host of things that take your attention throughout the day. But it is important to take that time for yourself. And if you're in need, you will get a chance for peace and serenity to surround you. As we enjoy this piece of music that takes you to a quiet spot on the countryside, a spot where you can just be. No list, nothing to do, no one to take care of. Stick around to enjoy this reprieve. It's coming up in about 20 minutes. Throughout his career, flutist Jean-Pierre Rampal was given credit for making the flute the popular kit again and returning it to the glory it saw in the 18th century. He did that with performances like this. Jean-Pierre Rampal and the Paris Orchestra playing a flute concerto by Johann Quantz.

0: a flute concerto by Johann Quantz. Flutist Jean-Pierre Rampal and the Paris Orchestra were conducted by Jean-Pierre Vallée. I'm Jalene Kahn, and it's great to have your company. Stick around, and in just a minute, we'll head to the countryside, where peace and serenity are abundant.
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0: With this performance, English composer Constance Warren transports you to the English countryside. 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

The composer who wrote this music was wildly influential during her lifetime. She was gifted, talented, and successful. But today, not well remembered as a household name. Ida Presti was born in the 1920s in France. She was a child prodigy right away, and she quickly rose to fame in France as a classical guitarist. When she got married, her and her husband worked together, but then Ida died young in her early 40s. Those that knew her would say that she could do anything at any speed. She was an astounding performer, but still so modest. One person said that Ida was the closest thing I'll ever know to a saint. Today, her work is hard to find because it's so mixed in with what she did with her husband. But we're going to hear a piece of music written by Ida Presti called Segovia. It's performed here by Berta Rojas.

her to never listen to the advice of any other guitarist. She didn't need it. That was a piece called Segovia by Ida Presti, performed by guitarist Berta Rojas. There's more performances like that. If you love the classical guitar, check out our guitar stream. YourClassical.org is where you can listen to that stream for free or find it on the Your Classical app. Next, it's three Latin American sketches by American composer Aaron Copland.

0: Three Latin American Sketches by Aaron Copland. Hugh Wolf conducted the St. Paul Chamber Orchestra on Music Through the Night. A Pretty Lullaby played by piano is coming up in just a minute. And then we're going to hear the most popular kid in school, both piece of music and composer. Stick around in about 5 minutes. We'll hear Beethoven's Fifth.
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0: Pianist Miriam Barbo-Cohen with a lullaby by Melanie Bonny.

A Lullaby by Melanie Bonny, played by Miriam Barbo Cohen. This symphony never has to worry about sitting alone in the high school cafeteria. It's the most popular kid in school, and everyone wants to be friends with it. Beethoven inspired coolness since day one with this symphony, one of the best-known pieces in classical music, and a real treat to hear in full. Beethoven's Fifth, performed by the London Symphony Orchestra.

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Sometimes you just can't get around your reputation. No matter how hard you try, for better or worse, it sticks. This composer had a reputation of being obsessed with dark magic. He changed his birth name, and even that went along with this reputation. But there's so much more to the composer known as Peter Warlock. You'll learn a little bit about his life outside of his interest in the occult coming up when we hear some of his music in 15 minutes. From Rita Stroll's Grand Fantasy Quintet, this is the Scherzo Movement.

The Scherzo from Grand Fantasy Quintet by Rita Stroll. That was pianist Ismael Margain and the Hansen Quartet on Music Through the Night. It's great to have you here. I hope you're doing well tonight. I'm Jalene Kahn. Stick around and we'll hear some music by Brahms, music that he described as something so melancholy you might not be able to bear it. That's coming up in about 45 minutes. First, we'll hear a flute concerto by Antonio Vivaldi. La Serenissima is joined by flutist Katie Bircher.

A flute concerto by Antonio Vivaldi. Adrian Chandler was the conductor of La Serenissima, and they were joined by flutist Katie Bircher. The name Philip Heseltine might not ring a bell. He is a British composer best known by the pseudonym that he chose for himself, Peter Warlock. He changed his name after becoming obsessed with the occult. And that's the part of his life that's stuck when he's brought up in conversation. But there's a lot more to this character than that reputation. Peter Warlock was also a music critic. He was a journalist and close friend of Frederick Delius. He actually wrote a biography of his friend. We're going to hear a little music from Peter Warlock. This is Six Italian Dance Tunes.

0: Six Italian Dance Tunes by Peter Warlock. Ross Popel conducted the London Festival Orchestra on Music Through the Night. Music that makes you feel like you're in an ancient world is coming up in just a minute.
1: 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I'm Steve Seal. That's coming up on APM's Symphony Cast. 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
2: You may not know that I was destined for a sailor's life, Claude Debussy wrote in 1903. I have always held a passionate love for her, the sea. In the initial stages of composing La Mer, he told a friend that the sight of the ocean fascinated him so much it paralyzed him creatively, so he wrote most of the work away from the sea in Paris. La Mer, a piece you may wake up to one of these mornings. I'm Brian O'Donnell. 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
0: Although this music wasn't written in ancient times, it was written a little over 100 years ago by French composer Claude Debussy, but it'll make you feel like you're going back in time. Six Epigraphs Antiques by Debussy, performed by the Lyon National Orchestra.

0: Music written by Claude Debussy for a stage work. He then dissected the music into six pieces and turned them into their own mini masterpieces. Six Epigraphs Antiques by Claude Debussy. Ewan Markle conducted the Lyon National Orchestra on Music Through the Night.
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3: 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Music director Christian Machalaru, violinist Alexandra Kononova, the May Festival Chorus and the CSO explore the world of poetry and myth. 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
0: When talking about his Symphony No. 2, Johannes Brahms said that it was so melancholy, you might not be able to bear it. We will hear the trombone-heavy fourth movement performed here by the Berlin Philharmonic.

0: The fourth and final movement of the Symphony No. 2 by Johannes Brahms, a symphony that he said was so melancholy you wouldn't be able to bear it. Herbert von Karajan conducted the Berlin Philharmonic. I'm Jalene Kahn. Thanks a lot for being here.
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3: This is the Composer's Datebook for October 13th. I'm John Burge. At Carnegie Hall, on today's date in 1991, Dennis Russell Davies conducted the American Composers Orchestra in the premiere of a new orchestral work titled Black Light. Its composer was Daniel Asia, a Seattle native who's emerged as one of the most productive contemporary composers of orchestral works. Asia has written several symphonies to date, and the number of concertos and shorter orchestral works. The final page of the score for Asia's Black Light is inscribed October 15, 1990, in memoriam, Leonard Bernstein. Bernstein had died the previous day as Asia was just finishing his new score. And a year later, almost to the day, Asia's Black Light was premiered in New York. Bernstein was a composer that Asia openly acknowledges as a big influence in his own work, but it would be wrong to suggest that Black Light was conceived as an elegy for Bernstein. Asia has been associated with the University of Arizona in Tucson and says the closing section of Black Light is suggestive of the fierceness of the appearance of the sun, particularly in the Southwest, in all its glory at that first instant of daybreak.

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1: Ooh, it is one fine morning. 65 degrees feels just real nice. And the sky looks real nice, too. And it's going to be a nice day. Sunny skies today. Our high in the mid-80s. I'm actually talking about 86 for the high, which brings us real close to the record high for this day, set back in 1928, the high 88 degrees. We'll come mighty close to that record high temp today. Tomorrow, scattered showers, a chance of isolated storms in the forecast, also in a daytime high of 80 degrees. And right now, 65.
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0: Riccardo Chailly conducted the Giuseppe Verdi Symphony Orchestra Milan, and they played a scherzo composed by Giacomo Puccini. 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
1: 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I'm Steve Seal. That's coming up on APM's Symphony Cast. 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
0: The Academia Wind Quintet is a Czech music ensemble formed in Prague in the 1970s. And here on WGUC, they play Franz Danzig's Wind Quintet in A.

0: Franz Danzi composed that wind quintet in A. It was performed here on WGUC by the Academia Wind Quintet. 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The Balance of Light and Dark. Music director Christian Machalaru. Violinist Alexandra Kononova. The May Festival Chorus and the CSO explore the world of poetry and myth. 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
0: YPCC is Young Professionals Choral Collective, and they're about to announce their brand new season. They'll do so on our Cincinnati Spotlight at 10 this morning and 5 this afternoon on your Voice of the Arts in Cincinnati. In 1926, Ottorino Respighi came to town to Cincinnati to guest conduct the Cincinnati Symphony. The orchestra was playing their music in the Emory Theater downtown at the time. The following year, Respighi composed his iconic Botticelli triptych, or three Botticelli pictures. Former music director and conductor of the CSO, Jesus Lopez Cobos, here on WGUC, conducts the Chamber Orchestra of Lausanne, playing the Respighi Botticelli triptych.

0: Chamber Orchestra of Lausanne, led by Jesus Lebeth Cobos, played the three Botticelli pictures written by Ottorino Respighi on GUC.
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0: It's 6:45. Now, good morning. I'm Brian O'Donnell. This is Classical 90.9 WGUC, bringing on a Chopin waltz from the mid-1840s. Pianist Jean-Marc Luisada plays waltz in C-sharp minor with classical music from Cincinnati Public Radio on WGUC.

0: The Waltz by Chopin on Classical WGUC. Jean-Marc Louis Otto was the pianist. Chopin was composing that in 1847, and imagine a shipbuilding operation in Cincinnati on the Ohio River. In 1847, there was a big one called the Marine Railway Company, not only the largest, but it was also the longest-lasting boat yard in the Cincinnati area beginning that year, 1847. And it stretched all the way from Yateman's Cove downtown up to where Schmidt Field is now, building ships.
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0: 6:50 now. This piece is called Javelin. It's music written in 1994 for the 50th anniversary of the Atlanta Symphony Orchestra. And it was also performed at the opening ceremonies of the Olympic Games played in Atlanta. Here, the Boston Pops are led by John Williams playing Michael Torkey's Javelin on WGUC.

0: It sounds kind of Olympian and was played at the Olympic Games in 1996 in Atlanta. John Williams and the Boston Pops played Javelin, music composed by American composer Michael Torkey. 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
0: Michael Grayson will be in for Elaine again today on New at Noon with another new collection by German-Belgian guitarist Laura Lutens. It's a piece called Elegy in A Minor by Johann Caspar Merz, who was a 19th century guitarist-composer. 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

0: German Baroque composer Johann Mulder's Trumpet Concerto in D was done by trumpeter, composer, music educator Wynton Marsalis. Wynton, along with the English Chamber Orchestra under Raymond Leppert's direction and classical WGUC.
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0: It is a beautiful morning, 65 degrees, going to be a nice warm day, too. A near record high for this afternoon, mid-80s, record high being 88 degrees, set back in 1928. 65 pleasant degrees now. Lawrence Leighton Smith conducts Moscow Philharmonic, playing Mikhail Glinka's overture from the 19th century opera Ruslan and Ludmila on WGUC.

From the opera Ruslan and Ludmila by Mikhail Glinka. That was the Moscow Philharmonic under the direction of conductor Lawrence Leighton Smith on Classical 90.9 WGUC, your companion throughout each and every day. 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WGUC will always be grateful to Mrs. Nippert for her love of classical music and belief in WGUC's service to the community. Thane Maynard is our 92nd naturalist. He's on the way in 10 minutes with this morning's naturalist on GUC. The Pacifica Quartet, you might think they're based on the West Coast, the Pacific Coast, but nope, they're based inland in Bloomington, Indiana. Pacifica Quartet on WGUC play a string quartet by 20th century French composer Germaine Taillefer.

0: String Quartet by Germaine Taillefer. That was the Pacifica Quartet on Classical 90.9 WGUC. 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
2: Hi there, I'm Thane Maynard. Okay, everybody loves Australian animals. All the various kangaroos, and especially the koala. Koalas are cute and teddy bear-like, but have you ever seen a quokka? Native to Western Australia, this small marsupial is often called the happiest animal on Earth because of its naturally upturned mouth, which gives it the appearance of constantly smiling. Quokkas are about the size of a house cat and belong to the kangaroo family. They are primarily herbivores, feeding on grasses, leaves, and other vegetation. The best place to see a quokka is Rottnest Island, where they live with relatively few natural predators. This protected environment has helped make them a symbol of Australian wildlife and a favorite subject for tourists and photographers. Beyond their cute appearance, quokkas are remarkable survivors. They can store fat in their tails and obtain much of their water from the plants they eat, helping them endure dry conditions. However, habitat loss, climate change, and introduced predators continue to threaten some quokka populations. So if you haven't seen a quokka, Google them now and get a ticket to Western Australia.
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0: Young Professionals Choral Collective, better known as YPCC, has a new season underway, or about to get underway. They're going to be announcing it on our Cincinnati Spotlight. That'll be shining at 10 this morning here on Your Voice of the Arts in Cincinnati. This is pianist Amy Yang, and this music called Gustave Le Gray was composed in 2012 by Carolyn Shaw just for her, Amy Yang.

0: It's called Gustave Le Gray. That's the piece that Carolyn Shaw composed for that pianist, Amy Yang. Amy is director of chamber music and piano studies at the Curtis Institute of Music.
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0: This is based on the second movement of Antonín Dvořák's String Quartet No. 5. The Romance in F Minor, written in 1873, is performed by the Philharmonia Orchestra, led by Leonard Slatkin on WGUC.

0: Romance in F Minor. That's Antonin Dvorak's music on Classical WGUC. The Philharmonia Orchestra was under the direction of Leonard Slatkin. Uto Ugi was the violin soloist.
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0: The music students of the High School of Music and Art in New York City were the lucky recipients of that music written by Aaron Copland. It's called An Outdoor Overture, and Copland composed it in 1938 for those high schoolers. The overture was played on WGUC by the London Symphony Orchestra, and the composer, Aaron Copland, was conducting them.
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0: Classical WGUC. Serenade in E-flat, written by Camille Saint-Saëns, was performed by the Basque National Orchestra. Saint-Saëns composed that in 1865, the year that Mecklenburg Gardens opened in Coryville. If you love jazz, your smart speaker can now play WGUC's jazz stream 24 hours a day. Enable the Cincinnati Jazz Skill and say, Alexa, open Cincinnati Jazz to begin listening.
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0: And another one from the new collection by German-Belgian guitarist Laura Lutens on New at Noon today. It's called Elegy in A Minor, written by Johann Caspar Merz, who was a 19th century guitarist and composer. Michael Grayson will have that in for Elaine today on New at Noon. This fella became the youngest winner of the Guitar Foundation of America competition in 1992, and he is one fine and stellar guitarist, Jason Viau. On this guitar quintet in D called Fandango by Luigi Boccherini, Jason plays with the Escher Quartet.

0: Luigi Boccherini's Guitar Quintet in D, Fandango. That was guitarist Jason Viau, along with the Escher Quartet on Classical WGUC.
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2: 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I'm Steve Seal. 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
0: Third Coast Percussion is an American percussion ensemble. They're based in Chicago. In 2004, the original members were percussionists with the Civic Orchestra of Chicago. And also students at Northwestern, when they formed a chamber percussion group that performed all around Chicago in public schools and city colleges as part of schools' education programs. Here they are with their oh-so-unique sound, playing Philip Glass's Metamorphosis. Third Coast Percussion on WGUC.

0: Metamorphosis 1 is music composed by Philip Glass. And that was a performance by Third Coast Percussion on Classical WGUC.
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0: Four Sketches is an 1892 work by American composer Amy Beach, consisting of four movements titled In Autumn, number two, Phantoms, third, Dreaming, and finally, Fireflies. Here's pianist Claire Huangsi playing Amy Beach's Four Sketches.

0: That was Claire Huangsi playing four sketches composed by Amy Marcy Beach.
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0: Classical WGUC with a band called I Solisti Italiani, playing one of Vivaldi's several hundred concertos. We heard the Concerto in D.
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0: YPCC, Young Professionals Choral Collective. New season announcement coming at 10 o'clock on our Cincinnati Spotlight. Cincinnati Pops in Music Hall with Eric Kunzel, who led them for more than three decades. They play Offenbach's Orpheus in the Underworld Overture.

0: Eric Kunzel and the Cincinnati Pops played the Jacques Offenbach overture from the comic opera Orpheus in the Underworld, one that received its premiere in 1858. That's the year that the Bank of the Ohio Valley opened. It would later be purchased by the Third National Bank and later merged with the Fifth National Bank to become Fifth Third Bank. I want you to repeat that for me.
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2: 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From Johannes Brahms, selections from his Hungarian Dances, and a concerto for piano by Clara Schumann, and finally, the triumphant Second Symphony of Robert Schumann. I'm Steve Seal. That's coming up on APM's Symphony Cast.
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0: 927 now. Sheridan Seafried, grew up playing violin in the Philadelphia Youth Orchestra, then went on to study composition at Curtis. Here is a piano trio of his from 2021, done here on WGUC by Trio Barclay, for whom he composed it.

0: Trio Barclay performed music written for them by Philadelphia-born composer Sheridan Seyfried. Piano Trio number one on Classical WGUC.
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0: Maurice Ravel wrote the piece to pay tribute to Emmanuel Chabrier. Chabrier welcomed Ravel's early works and helped boost his reputation, did so. Originally composed in 1895 for solo piano, later orchestrated, much later, 34 years later, in 1929. Minuet Antique is the piece. It's done here on WGUC by the Academy of St. Martin in the Fields, with Neville Mariner conducting.

0: Neville Mariner conducted the Academy of St. Martin in the Fields. On WGUC, they played Maurice Ravel's Minuet Antique. And our Cincinnati Spotlight is next.
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2: 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My guest is Managing Artistic Director, Dr. Matthew Moquin-Lee.
3: Our first concert is October the 20th. It is called Roots, a celebration of where you come from. The purpose of this is to turn the spotlight inward and to highlight the people we have in our ensemble. And so what I wanted to do was to develop a concept that not only celebrates this diverse set or representation that we have within the choir, but I want to know their stories. So we asked, share memory of how music impacted you. Was there a particular song? And it was so much fun reading those stories and to gather all of that data. And that's what's steering our concert. It's remarkable to read the responses, but also to see how much music from their childhood has influenced who they are as humans today.
2: When and where is that performance, Matthew?
3: It will be on Tuesday, October the 20th at Memorial Hall at 7:30 p.m.
2: After that, what's YPCC got?
3: Two events left in the fall. YPCC Chamber Choir will be partnering with Seven Hills Symphony and will be presenting Messiah at Xavier University's Gallagher Center, Saturday, December the 12th at 7 o'clock.
2: And YPCC is not opposed to having a little bit of fun around the holidays.
3: That is absolutely
2: true. Or ever.
3: Or ever, yes. And we have the Merriest Hour, which is sort of a celebration or culmination of all the lovely caroling gigs that our carolers get together and do. And so our Merriest Hour will be at Ryan Geist's Clubhouse on December the 16th at 7 o'clock p.m. Our big project in the spring is sort of a year-long project. It culminates in a big performance in a music hall on March the 23rd. Our final concert is our annual gala, which is very exciting. It's called Sing Your Truth.
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Louis Morel Gottschalk was born in New Orleans. He was a virtuoso pianist and traveled 19th century world, playing piano concertos concerts all over. Chopin and Franz Liszt became fans and supporters of his in Europe, and he also traveled south and played concerts around the Caribbean. One stop was Havana, Cuba, where he was inspired to compose the piece we just heard guitarist Bill Kannengeisser play, called Souvenir of Havana by Louis Morel Gottschalk. 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His name is Doc Severinsen. 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This is music composed by American composer Joseph Curiali, and it features a trumpet player who just turned 99 years young this past July. His name is Doc Severinsen.

0: Isn't that nice? That's called Blue Windows, composed by American composer Joseph Curiale for that trumpet player, now 99 years old, Doc Severinsen, who performed there with the Academy of St. Martin in the Fields, and Joseph Curiale, the composer, was conducting.
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0: This one written for an 18th century clarinet virtuoso named Anton Stadler, a friend of Mozart's. It's Mozart's clarinet quintet. Performing it is Pacifica Quartet, along with clarinetist formerly of the CSO, Anthony McGill.

0: Anthony McGill, the clarinet soloist, working there with the Pacifica Quartet, playing Mozart's Clarinet Quintet on GUC.
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0: Avalana Eisenberg conducts the Royal Scottish National Orchestra on Classical WGUC. American composer William Grant Still's music from 1918 called The American Suite.

0: That's William Grant Still's American Suite, done by the Royal Scottish National Orchestra of Lana Eisenberg, conducting on Classical 90.9. Elaine's out once again, and Michael Grayson will be in just a second, in for Elaine today.
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0: Another new one from the collection by German-Belgian guitarist Laura Lutens on New at Noon today. Elegy in A Minor by Johann Caspar Merz, who was a 19th century guitarist and composer, in 1 hour with Michael on New at Noon.
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0: All Seems Beautiful to Me, music of Eric Whitaker, with Mr. Whitaker conducting Voce 8 on Classical 90.9. I'm Michael Grayson, and for Elaine today, thanks for listening.
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2: 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Hear Yun-Chun Lim in a concert captured at Carnegie Hall live.
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0: I was first introduced to the Hebrides Islands off the west coast of Scotland by Travel with Rick Steves on NPR and PBS. They've been the inspiration for many artists and musicians over the years. Felix Mendelssohn, for one, and also Granville Bantock. This is a Hebridean symphony by Granville Bantock. Vernon Handley conducting the Royal Philharmonic on Classical 90.9.

0: A Hebridean, a symphony by Granville Bantock, Vernon Handley conducting the Royal Philharmonic on Classical 90.9 WGUC. I'm Michael Grayson in for Elaine today. We'll be hearing music from guitarist Laura Luton's new album, Shape of My Heart, new at noon all this week. That's coming up, today's piece is coming up in just about 8 or 9 minutes.
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0: Two songs for my children, music of Alexei Shore, David Perry conducting the London Philharmonic, and David Aaron Carpenter featured on viola on Classical 90.9 WGUC. I'm Michael Grayson in for Elaine this morning. Thank you for listening. A lot of sunshine today, a little bit warmer, high 86. clear tonight with a low 67. Tomorrow, some scattered showers and isolated storms moving in with a high 80 degrees. 76 degrees right now in Cincinnati. New at Noon is coming up next.
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0: Now, we've been hearing music from guitarist Laura Luton's new album, Shape of My Heart, all this week on New at Noon. It features music from Frédéric Chopin, along with the music of John Field, Augustin Barrios, and several others. Today, we hear Elegy in A Minor by Johann Caspar Mertz with Laura Luton's on guitar. It's New at Noon on Classical 90.9.

0: Elegy in A Minor by Johann Caspar Mertz. Laura Lutens on guitar from her new CD, Shape of My Heart. It's New at Noon on Classical 90.9 WGUC.
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0: Jennifer Higdon's Concerto for Orchestra was commissioned by the Philadelphia Orchestra in 2002. It was a critical success and even picked up a Grammy nomination. This is Robert Spano conducting the Atlanta Symphony Orchestra with Jennifer Higdon's Concerto for Orchestra on Classical 90.9.

0: Concerto for Orchestra by Jennifer Higdon. Robert Spano conducting the Atlanta Symphony Orchestra on Classical 90.9.
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0: Waltz in A-flat major by Alexander Scriabin, Reed Tetzloff on piano. This is Classical 90.9 WGUC. I'm Michael Grayson in for Elaine today. 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
1: 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I'm Steve Seal. 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

0: The march from Superman. 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I don't get it. The music of John Williams with Gustavo Dudamel conducting the Los Angeles Philharmonic on Classical 90.9 WGUC.
1: 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Discover more about this special performance and for Cincinnati for over a century. Grammy-winning mezzo-soprano Jamie Barton returns to Memorial Hall on Sunday, October 25th at 3 p.m. She has sung leading roles at the Met, the Paris Opera,

He enrolled at the Prague Conservatory on the side to study composition under Antonín Dvořák. Dvořák quickly spotted Novak's genius and basically told him, you know, forget the law books, and kind of nudged him toward a full-time musical career. This is Serenade in D Major by Vyacheslav Novak. Andrew Mongrolia conducts the Ukrainian Chamber Orchestra.

0: Serenade in D major, the music of Vyacheslav Novak, with Andrew Mogrelia conducting the Ukrainian Chamber Orchestra. This is Classical 90.9 WGUC. I'm Michael Grayson in for Elaine today. Thanks for listening.
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0: Up next, Dances by Nina Rota from the 1963 film The Leopard. Ricardo Muti conducting the Philharmonic of La Scala.

0: I was dancing around the room. That was Dances from The Leopard. Some movie music from Nino Rota, with Riccardo Muti conducting Philharmonic of La Scala. I'm Michael Grayson in for Elaine today. Thanks for listening. 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
2: 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I'm Steve Seal. 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

0: Music of Clara Schumann, Scherzo No. 2 in C minor, Asada Kenna-Mason featured on piano. We hear more music from Clara Schumann tonight on Symphony Cast coming up at 6 o'clock.
1: 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Existential dread with the thrill of being alive. The Balance of Light and Dark. Music director Christian Macellaru, violinist Alexandra Kononova, the May Festival Chorus and the CSO explore the world of poetry and myth. 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
0: Scherzo Fantastique by Igor Stravinsky is about bees. Or it isn't. Depending on which Stravinsky you ask. While writing the piece in 1907, young Igor wrote to his teacher, Nikolai Rimsky-Korsakov, explaining that the piece was inspired by bees, and he planned to publish it with a descriptive note about bees and title it Bees. Decades later, however, a more cynical, grumpy old Stravinsky scoffed at the idea, insisting the program note was just some publisher's sales blurb, and that the music was purely abstract. Well, let's see if we hear anything buzzing as we listen. This is Scherzo Fantastique by Igor Stravinsky, Vladimir Ashkenazy conducting the St. Petersburg Philharmonic.

0: Yeah, I heard bees. Scherzo Fantastic, the music of Igor Stravinsky. Vladimir Ashkenazy conducting the St. Petersburg Philharmonic.
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0: Bernard Herrmann is famous for keeping audiences on the edge of their seats with his soundtracks for Psycho and Vertigo, North by Northwest, and other Hitchcock films. But he put aside the drama for a minute, relaxed, and wrote a nice, lush, nostalgic chamber piece honoring the English countryside. This is Souvenirs of the Voyage by Bernard Herrmann. Joshua Tan conducts the Singapore Symphony Orchestra, and May Yu featured on clarinet.

0: Souvenirs of a Voyage, the music of Bernard Herrmann, Joshua Tan conducting the Singapore Symphony Orchestra, and Ma Yu featured on clarinet on Classical 90.9.
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0: This is Symphony No. 5 by Carl Philipp Emanuel Bach. Thomas Hengelbrock conducting the Freiburg Baroque Orchestra.

0: Symphony No. 5 by Carl Philipp Emanuel Bach, Thomas Hengelbrock conducting the Freiburg Baroque Orchestra on Classical 90.9 WGUC. Just before 3 o'clock, I'm Michael Grayson in for Elaine today. 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
1: 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I'm Steve Seal. 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

0: Captain's Courageous Suite by Franz Waxman. That was Eric Kunzel conducting the Cincinnati Pops Orchestra, Classical 90.9.
1: 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The Balance of Light and Dark. Music director Christian Macellaru, violinist Alexandra Kononova, the May Festival Chorus, and the CSO explore the world of poetry and myth. 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

Love's Greeting. The music of Edward Elgar with Charles Groves conducting the Philharmonia Orchestra on Classical 90.9. 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French trumpeter Maurice André was heard on over 250 recordings during his lifetime, including this one. This is Jean-Pierre Vallès conducting Ensemble Orchestra of Paris with Maurice André on trumpet, with the Premier Caprice, music of Michel Delalande.

0: Premier Caprice is the music of Michel Delalande. Jean-Pierre Vallès conducting the Ensemble Orchestra of Paris with Maurice André on trumpet on Classical 90.9.
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0: Overture on Russian and Kyrgyz folk themes by Dmitri Shostakovich. Next, this is Jackson Leung, conducting the Bohuslav Martinu Philharmonic Orchestra.

0: Overture on Russian and Kyrgyz folk themes by Dmitri Shostakovich. Jackson Leung conducting the Bohuslav Martinu Philharmonic Orchestra on Classical 90.9.
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0: 17-year-old Felix Mendelssohn wrote his Piano Concerto No. 1 in 1830 in Rome. It's dedicated to pianist Adolphine von Scharoff, whom he had recently met in Munich. History does not tell us whether or not Felix scored any points with Daphne for the gesture. This is Ian Hobson with Sinfonia da Camera, Mr. Hobson featured on piano, with Mendelssohn's Piano Concerto No. 1.

0: Piano Concerto No. 1 by Felix Mendelssohn, Ian Hobson conducting Sinfonia da Camera, and Mr. Hobson featured on piano on Classical 90.9 WGUC. Just before 4 o'clock, I'm Michael Grayson in for Elaine today. Megan is here, and she'll keep you company through the rest of the day.
1: 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From Johannes Brahms, selections from his Hungarian dances, and a concerto for piano by Clara Schumann, and finally, the triumphant Second Symphony of Robert Schumann. I'm Steve Seal. That's coming up on APM's Symphony Cast. Tonight from 7 to 9 o'clock on 90.9 WGUC.

The symphony before our 6 o'clock symphony tonight. I'm Megan LaVilla. This was Carl Stamitz's Symphony in C. Matthias Baumer just led the London Mozart players for it. And fun fact, our composer for our 6 o'clock symphony has the same initials as Carl Stamitz. See if you can guess who we might be having. 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Information at cballet.org. That's cballet.org. A contemporary composer up next on 90.9. This is the work of Jessie Montgomery. Soul Force, she said, is a one-movement symphonic work that attempts to portray the notion of a voice that struggles to be heard beyond the shackles of oppression. The music takes the form of a march, which begins with a single voice and gains mass as it rises to a triumphant goal. Michael Repper now leads the New York Youth Symphony.

Drawing on elements of popular African-American musical styles like big band jazz, funk, hip-hop, and R&B. That was Soul Force by Jessie Montgomery, an American contemporary composer. She said the piece pays homage to the cultural contributions, the many voices which have risen against aggressive forces to create an indispensable cultural place. She said, I have drawn the work's title from Dr. Martin Luther King's I Have a Dream speech, in which he states, we must not allow our creative protests to degenerate into physical violence. Again and again, we must rise to the majestic heights of meeting physical force with soul force. Michael Repper just performed with the New York Youth Symphony. 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Passion loves company. One out of a pair of overtures by Johannes Brahms. The first is the famous Academic Festival Overture, and the piece we're about to hear is the Tragic Overture. Now, he chose the title Tragic to emphasize how turbulent and tormented it is, and we'll hear Marin Alsop performing it now with the London Philharmonic Orchestra.

The second out of a contrasting pair of overtures by Johannes Brahms. This was the tragic overture that followed the academic festival overture. As Brahms summed up himself, he said, "One is laughing and the other is crying." Marin Alsop just led the London Philharmonic Orchestra on your companion throughout the day, Classical 90.9. 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A piece that was dedicated to the memory of an American sweetheart, patron of chamber music. That would be Elizabeth Sprague Coolidge. This piece is the Sonata for Flute and Piano by Francis Poulenc. On 90.9, we'll hear flutist Paula Robeson with pianist Ruth Laredo.

I have great memories of performing this one myself, the wonderful Sonata for Flute and Piano by Francis Poulenc. It was written for Elizabeth Sprague Coolidge, and a famous American patron, as well as one of his patronesses. And this piece was actually premiered with another famous name, flutist Jean-Pierre Rampal. The work was an immediate success and still is to this day. We just heard flutist Paula Robeson with pianist Ruth Laredo. 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I'm Megan LaVilla here on 90.9. Today's been mostly sunny and warmer with a high of 86. Tonight, mostly clear as well, and it'll stay warm with a low of 67. And tomorrow, though, some scattered showers and isolated storms, though the temperature will stay pretty high with a high of 80. Last in the hour here, we have the Caprice in E, the ninth Caprice out of Niccolo Paganini's set of 24 famous caprices for violin. And it's violinist Rachel Barton Pine joining us for the piece.

0: Rachel Barton Pine performing Niccolo Paganini's Caprice in E, the Caprice number 9 out of his set of 24 for solo violin.
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2: Young Professionals Choral Collective is back with a new season. My guest is Managing Artistic Director, Dr. Matthew Moquin-Lee.
3: Our first concert is October the 20th. It is called Roots, a celebration of where you come from. The purpose of this is to turn the spotlight inward and to highlight the people we have in our ensemble. And so what I wanted to do was to develop a concept that not only celebrates this diverse set or representation that we have within the choir, but I want to know their stories. So we asked, share memory of how music impacted you. Was there a particular song? And it was so much fun reading those stories and to gather all of that data. And that's what's steering our concert. It's remarkable to read the responses, but also to see how much music from their childhood has influenced who they are as humans today.
2: When and where is that performance, Matthew?
3: It will be on Tuesday, October the 20th at Memorial Hall at 7:30 p.m.
2: After that, what's YPCC got?
3: Two events left in the fall. YPCC Chamber Choir will be partnering with Seven Hills Symphony and will be presenting Messiah at Xavier University's Gallagher Center, Saturday, December the 12th at 7 o'clock.
2: And YPCC is not opposed to having a little bit of fun around the holidays.
3: That is absolutely
2: true. Or ever,
3: yes. And we have the Merriest Hour, which is sort of a celebration or culmination of all the lovely caroling gigs that our carolers get together and do. And so our Merriest Hour will be at Ryan Geist's Clubhouse on December the 16th at 7 o'clock p.m. Our big project in the spring is sort of a year-long project. It culminates in a big performance in a music hall on March the 23rd. Our final concert is our annual gala, which is very exciting. It's called Sing Your Truth.
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0: A Magnificat is a hymn where Mary joyfully praises the Lord's mercy in the presence of Elizabeth, according to the definition. That's also the name of Ervo Pärt's piece we just heard, a piece that was based on the Canticle of Mary from the Gospel of Luke. Meant for a cappella choir, of course, we just heard the Taverner Choir performing, led by Andrew Pärt. I'm Megan LaVilla. 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
1: 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From Johannes Brahms, selections from his Hungarian dances, and a concerto for piano by Clara Schumann, and finally, the triumphant Second Symphony of Robert Schumann. I'm Steve Seal. That's coming up on APM's Symphony Cast. 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
0: Ludwig van Beethoven only ever wrote one opera, and that would be Fidelio. We're going to hear the overture to Fidelio now, though you might know it by a different name, the Leonore Overture. It's also an orchestral excerpt for many different instruments. And here's Daniel Harding now with the German Chamber Philharmonic.

0: From Ludwig von Beethoven's opera Fidelio, also known as Leonore, or The Triumph of Marital Love. The overture just now was performed by Daniel Harding, leading the German Chamber Philharmonic. And coming up here at 6 o'clock, in under an hour now, we have our 6 o'clock symphony. Tonight, it's the work of Charles Stanford, his Symphony No. 6, in memoriam George Frederick Watts.
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0: Robert Schumann originally had a different name for his Adagio and Allegro before settling on that name finally. The first was supposed to be the Romance and Allegro. Here's cellist Michael Summis with oboist James Button and the Gateway Chamber Orchestra led by Gregory Wolnick.

Maybe I see why Robert Schumann almost named it The Romance and Allegro. Shortly after it was completed, Clara Schumann commented, saying that it was just the sort of piece I like. Brilliant, fresh, and passionate. We just heard cellist Michael Sammis with oboist James Button performing alongside Gregory Walnick and the Gateway Chamber Orchestra. 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Grammy-winning mezzo-soprano Jamie Barton returns to Memorial Hall on Sunday, October 25th at 3 p.m. She has sung leading roles at the Met, the Paris Opera, the San Francisco Opera, and other houses worldwide. 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Jerome Moros decided to rework some of his original works into a new one. These were originally the waltzes from Riding Hood Revisited, and he reworked them into the piece we're about to hear now on WGUC, The Variations on a Waltz for Orchestra. Joanne Valletta now leads the London Symphony Orchestra.

0: Originally the ballet, ballad number 4 from the Waltzes from Riding Hood Revisited by Jerome Morose. He ended up reworking it into the piece you just heard, The Variations on a Waltz for Orchestra. Joanne Folletta just led the London Symphony Orchestra, and speaking of symphonies, we have one more piece this hour than our 6 o'clock symphony tonight. Stay tuned.
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0: Originally written for a grand display of fireworks, that would be George Frederick Handel's Royal Fireworks Music. Here's Neville Marriner and the Academy of St. Martin in the Fields.

0: Commissioned by King George II in 1749 for a grand fireworks display in London's Green Park. That was George Frederick Handel's Royal Fireworks Music, just performed by the Academy of St. Martin in the Fields, led by Neville Mariner.
1: 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I'm Steve Seal. That's coming up on APM Symphony Cast. 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
1: Hi there, I'm Thane Maynard. Okay, everybody loves Australian animals. All the various kangaroos, and especially the koala. Koalas are cute and teddy bear-like, but have you ever seen a quokka? Native to Western Australia, this small marsupial is often called the happiest animal on Earth because of its naturally upturned mouth, which gives it the appearance of constantly smiling. Quokkas are about the size of a house cat and belong to the kangaroo family. They are primarily herbivores, feeding on grasses, leaves, and other vegetation. The best place to see a quokka is Rottnest Island, where they live with relatively few natural predators. This protected environment has helped make them a symbol of Australian wildlife and a favorite subject for tourists and photographers. Beyond their cute appearance, quokkas are remarkable survivors. They can store fat in their tails and obtain much of their water from the plants they eat, helping them endure dry conditions. However, habitat loss, climate change, and introduced predators continue to threaten some quokka populations. So if you haven't seen a quokka, Google them now and get a ticket to Western Australia.
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3: I'm Megan LaVilla here on WGUC, and it's 6 o'clock, which means it's time for our 6 o'clock symphony. Many composers have been inspired by stories, religion, or people when composing, and Charles Stanford's contributions were inspired by all three, though he famously disapproved of programmatic music. In fact, his very first opus was inspired by The Spanish Gypsy by George Eliot, and the rest of his early works had the theme of his faith, with names like The Resurrection, Queen Mary, God is Our Hope and Strength, and multiple works named Morning, Evening, and Communion Service. Of his symphonies, his third is nicknamed The Irish, and his fifth is nicknamed L'Egro del Il Pensiero, or The Happy Man and the Melancholy Man, after poems by John Milton. All we're missing is a work inspired by a person, and that's where this symphony number 6 comes in. Stanford followed the work of sculptor and painter George Frederick Watts, known for famous paintings like Hope and Love and Life. So when Watts passed away, Stanford wrote this symphony to memorialize the artist. Subtitled In Honor of the Life Work of a Great Artist, George Frederick Watts, we'll hear the 6th symphony now performed by Vernon Handley and the Ulster Orchestra.

0: Inspired by his love of the painter and sculptor George Frederick Watts' works, that was Charles Stanford's Symphony No. 6. Specifically, this was Stanford's personal response to hearing about Watts' passing, as the symphony was composed in memoriam. It's subtitled In Honor of the Life Work of a Great Artist, George Frederick Watts. Stanford had once admitted in an interview that the symphony was inspired by specific sculptures and paintings, but never publicly admitted which ones. We can only believe that Watts's two most famous works, Hope and then Love and Life, were included in this list, though later on the composer also mentioned his appreciation for a certain equestrian statue in the Kensington Gardens of London. One critic commented on the symphony, saying, "Written very quickly in the spring of 1905, responding to the recent death and legacy of the esteemed Victorian artist Watts, the Sixth Symphony has fared less happily than his other symphonies. A looser-limbed affair, it still affords a sizable quotient of incidental pleasures, specifically the glowing, sincere, slow movement and consolatory closing pages stand out from their garrulous surroundings." We just heard Vernon Handley leading the Ulster Orchestra for Stanford's Symphony No. 6 as our 6 o'clock symphony on 90.9. 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
0: 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The Overture to the First Opera by Friedrich Kuhlau. This was The Robber's Castle. Here's the overture now performed by Michael Schoenwandt and the Danish National Radio Symphony.

0: From the opera or singspiel by Friedrich Kuhlau called Røverborgen or The Robber's Castle, we just heard the overture performed by the Danish National Radio Symphony, led by Michael Schunwandt.
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0: A project by Ukrainian husband and wife Anna and Dmitry Shelest that would be from their Ukrainian-themed album. We'll now hear the Ukrainian Rhapsody by Alexander Shuk. This is pianist Anna Shelest performing.

One critic said this Ukrainian Rhapsody by Alexander Zhuk was leisurely, although it has consciously sparkling splendors. It's one of the more obviously folk-flavored pieces. The Ukrainian Rhapsody was just performed by pianist Anna Celeste. 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From his music to the ballet, the Mountain Dwellers, here is Hugo Alfen's Herdsmaiden's Dance, ending the hour. It's Jan Olaf Vedin now performing with the Stockholm Symphonietta.

0: The Herd's Maidens Dance from the opera, or from the ballet, The Mountain Dwellers. That's by a Swedish-born composer, Hugo Elfin, with the Stockholm Symphonietta performing it just now on 90.9, led by Jan Olaf Vedin. I'm Megan LaVilla. 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
1: 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I'm Steve Seal. 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
3: This is the Composer's Datebook for October 13th. I'm John Burge. At Carnegie Hall, on today's date in 1991, Dennis Russell Davies conducted the American Composers Orchestra in the premiere of a new orchestral work titled Black Light. Its composer was Daniel Asia, a Seattle native who's emerged as one of the most productive contemporary composers of orchestral works. Asia has written several symphonies to date, and the number of concertos and shorter orchestral works. The final page of the score for Asia's Black Light is inscribed October 15, 1990, in memoriam, Leonard Bernstein. Bernstein had died the previous day as Asia was just finishing his new score. And a year later, almost to the day, Asia's Black Light was premiered in New York. Bernstein was a composer that Asia openly acknowledges as a big influence in his own work, but it would be wrong to suggest that Black Light was conceived as an elegy for Bernstein. Asia has been associated with the University of Arizona in Tucson and says the closing section of Black Light is suggestive of the fierceness of the appearance of the sun, particularly in the Southwest, in all its glory at that first instant of daybreak.

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I'm Steve Seal. We're at the Gitche Zibe Center for the Arts in Brainerd, Minnesota, for a concert from Minnesota's Lakes Area Music Festival. Founded in 2009, the Lakes Area Music Festival was established when four friends from the Eastman School of Music in Rochester, New York, came to spend the summer in Brainerd, Minnesota, and ended up putting on six free concerts, enlisting members of the nearby Minnesota and St. Paul Chamber Orchestras to participate. Flash forward 17 years, and the festival has grown by leaps and bounds, now spanning 3 weeks and attracting musicians from top orchestras and ensembles worldwide to perform. Symphonic music, opera, and ballet now make up the program. And the festival's outreach initiative brings classical music into area public libraries, elder care facilities, correctional facilities, women's shelters, and more. For this concert, music director Christian Reif will lead a program celebrating three famously close friends in classical music history. Robert Schumann, the troubled but towering genius. Clara Schumann, his devoted wife and partner and a genius composer herself, in addition to being one of the greatest of all 19th century pianists. And Johannes Brahms, their mutual lifelong friend, who would ascend to his own stratospheric musical heights. First, a selection of intoxicating miniatures that represent some of Brahms' best-known short works, his Hungarian dances, inspired by the vivid contrasts and lightning-fast frills found in the music of Hungary's Romani people. Then, the soul piano concerto from the woman at the center of this tight-knit trio, Clara Schumann's Concerto in A Minor, completed at the astonishing age of 16, and proving to the music world of 19th century Germany that this ferociously gifted performer was also a composer to be reckoned with. And finally, from Robert Schumann, his Symphony No. 2, written as its composer was experiencing the first true waves of the illnesses that would ultimately consume him, and as such, a heroic triumph against adversity in both its mere achievement and its grand musical gestures as well. It's a gathering of musician friends and a concert honoring perhaps the 19th century's closest trio of composing comrades. Here in the land of 10,000 lakes, welcome to APM's Symphony Cast. There's something special about music born of intimacy, works of art that carry the creative friction of people who love and challenge each other. This program celebrates one of the most influential artistic circles in music history, and at its center stands Clara Schumann, pianist, composer, and one of the most remarkable musicians of the 19th century. Clara Wieck was touring as a soloist by age 11, recognized as an artist whose technical command and musical intelligence drew comparisons to the greatest pianists of her age. Her father and teacher, Friedrich Wieck, had poured everything into her development, and it was in his studio that she first encountered an older student, Robert Schumann. Robert's gifts were considerable, but composition would be his eventual calling. Still, over the years, a powerful attraction grew between them, despite Clara's father's attempts to end it. They would marry in 1840 over Friedrich Wieck's emphatic opposition. What followed was a partnership of genuine creative depth, but also one shaped by the inequalities of their time. Clara limited her touring and composed less than she might have, while Robert's output flowered into songs and symphonies and chamber music, music that bears the unmistakable influence of their constant musical conversation. Then, in 1853, a young and unknown Johannes Brahms arrived at their door and played his first piano sonata for them. Both Schumanns were enraptured with his music, and from then on, not only would Clara become one of Brahms' most essential champions, but all three became intimate friends. Now to open this concert of musical friends, performed by this annual gathering of friends from around the world,
Here is conductor Christian Reif to lead the musicians of Minnesota's Lakes Area Music Festival in selections from the Hungarian Dances by Johannes Brahms.

Selections from the Hungarian Dances by Johannes Brahms, performed by the musicians of the Lakes Area Music Festival, led by Christian Reif, here at the Gigi Zibi Center for the Arts in Brainerd, Minnesota, on SymphonyCast. We're in Minnesota this week, checking in on this popular annual music festival that draws musicians from all over the world, in addition to the Minnesota Orchestra and St. Paul Chamber Orchestras, for a yearly gathering of friends for great music and warm camaraderie. And as friendship is the touchstone of this annual event, it's fitting that this concert is about one of history's greatest musical friendships as well, the one shared between Brahms and the Schumanns, Robert and Clara. And next, we turn to a showcase of the compositional talents of possibly the greatest concert pianist of the 19th century, Clara Schumann. Clara was already a veteran performer and composer at the age of 13 when she began what would be her only concerto for piano. She had toured internationally already with programs

times, including some of her own pieces, music that had become, in her words, the air in which I breathe. But Clara was well aware that at the time, as she said, quote, women cannot become composers. There has never yet been one able to do it. Should I expect to be the one? Well, throughout her long and prolific career, Clara proved that, yes, she could expect to be the one. After meeting her, poet Johann Wolfgang von Goethe proclaimed that, quote, the girl has more power than six boys put together. Still, her marriage to Robert Schumann would tragically end up curtailing her composing endeavors, as she not only raised their eight children, but increasingly tended to Robert himself as his mental health deteriorated. While Clara's concerto was written during the years when she was still essentially a young girl, it is not only remarkable for its maturity and emotional directness, but a work that audiences would continue to demand and enjoy throughout her long and storied career. The soloist at our Minnesota concert is the Polish-American pianist Adam Golka, who can count the great Leon Fleischer as one of his teaching mentors, as well as, at different intervals, Alfred Brendel, Richard Good, Murray Pariah, and Mitsuko Uchida. Here now is Adam Golka, followed by festival music director Christian Reif, to lead the musicians of the Lakes Area Music Festival in the Piano Concerto in A Minor by Clara Schumann.

0: Thank you.
1: This is by a friend of Clara's, a guy named Frederick. You might recognize Chopin.

0: Pianist Adam Golka with the musicians of the Lakes Area Music Festival, led by Christian Reif. We've heard the Piano Concerto in A Minor by Clara Schumann here at the Gitche Zibe Center for the Arts in Brainerd, Minnesota on SymphonyCast. As a concert soloist, Adam Golka has appeared with dozens of orchestras, including the BBC Scottish Symphony, the Warsaw Philharmonic, San Francisco, Atlanta, Houston, Dallas, Milwaukee, Indianapolis, and San Diego symphonies here in the U.S., among many others. Clara Schumann began working on the piece that would end up being her one and only piano concerto at the incredible age of 13, completing it at 16 after refining it furiously over that three-year period, all while rapidly rising as one of the most promising young piano talents in all of Europe. In just a moment, music by the third close friend in our celebration of one of history's greatest tight-knit creative trios, Robert Schumann. That's coming up next on APM's SymphonyCast.
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Welcome back to Symphony Cast. I'm Steve Seal, and this week we are enjoying a wonderful concert in a relaxed setting at the festival that gathers musicians from around the world to the land of 10,000 lakes every year for camaraderie amidst the joy of music, Minnesota's Lakes Area Music Festival. And this concert, in particular, celebrating a tight-knit trio of musical friends, Johannes Brahms, Clara Schumann, and Robert Schumann. And now for our concert's culmination, we'll enjoy a symphony by Robert Schumann that stands as a testament to perseverance and courage amidst the first true challenges that its composer would face in his battle with emotional demons and physical illness. During the nearly year-long course of composition of Schumann's second symphony, he was in a deep state of depression and poor health, including a constant ringing in his ears. As with so many of Schumann's compositions, it's a piece that's very tempting to interpret as a kind of musical autobiography. And the truth is, Schumann himself didn't discourage such a reading. In a note to a colleague in 1846, he claimed that his new work, quote, told a tale of many joys and sorrows. And it's been remarked that given the development of Schumann's tinnitus, on the one hand dogging his physical state, and his eventually fatal slide into mental illness beginning to emerge in earnest on the other, this symphony's overall extroverted optimism and sense of hope is a kind of triumph akin to nothing less than Beethoven's similar artistic heroism amidst his own health challenges earlier in the century. In the end, Schumann's second is a musical affirmation and, of course, one of the go-to masterpieces of symphonic romanticism from the 19th century. And here again is conductor Christian Reif to lead the musicians of the Lakes Area Music Festival here at the Gitche Zibe Center for the Arts in the Symphony No. 2 by Robert Schumann on SymphonyCast.